0: All right, energy of a different sort now, not how we power our homes and our businesses, rather how we get airplanes into the sky. Back in 2024, after the Biden administration created a bunch of clean energy programs, we spent some time looking into sustainable aviation fuel, SAF in the shorthand, an industry that the federal government, back then, was hoping to jumpstart. It's made from things like vegetable oil and beef tallow. It's cleaner than traditional jet fuel, but comes at something in the neighborhood of 2 to 5 times the cost, and it is, give or take, less than 1% of all the jet fuel used worldwide. So the government's series of tax credits and grants was meant to make SAF cheaper for both customers and its producers.
1: Government's critical, and it's neither just the government or just the private sector. It's the government and private sector working in concert that is going to enable us to decarbonize aviation.
0: That's a guy named Gene Gabolis back in 2024. He's the founder and CEO of a biofuels company called World Energy. Their customers are mostly big businesses, think Microsoft big, that pay World Energy for decarbonization credits that they get for paying for that more expensive but environmentally friendly jet fuel. Today is emphatically not 2024. The second Trump administration has ended all kinds of clean energy programs, and in part as a result, we are hearing way less about companies trying to be carbon neutral. So we got Gene Gabolis back on the phone to talk things over. Mr. Gabolis, it's good to have you back.
2: Oh, it's terrific to be back. Thanks, Kai.
0: It's been a couple of years since you and I spoke, and I guess the first thing we need to do probably is sort of an update on the status of things in the world of sustainable aviation fuel and I guess, to World Energy's point now, the decarbonization industry.
2: Well, I think we had talked right after an election and right before an inauguration. So to say things have evolved, it would be putting it lightly.
0: Fair enough. Go on.
2: Well, yeah, it's a very different environment that we're in today in some ways. But in many ways, it's very similar. So you may remember that we sell primarily to corporations who are

On this next tune, while we're reminiscing here, I would like for you to pay attention to the lyrics, not so much to my singing or the band. Of course, I think they're wailing out there, though. How about a big hand for them? Give them a big hand. Thank you. Thank you, but now we're going way down in the alley. Way down in the alley. I like to play a little bit.

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Barry Man's a Fool, and A to Z Blues, and B-Lum-Bum. All those little pieces, you know. I'd jump them from other writers, but I'd arrange them my way. Now, Barry Man's a Fool, there ain't nobody to play that.

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Now chapter 27, read like this. 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Now read on over. Chapter 28,

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0: 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I wanna pull you close and get lost inside of you.
1: Yeah, you wanna

0: And that was jazz pianist Orrin Evans from the album Flip the Script. And the name of that tune was Clean House. And he'll be appearing July 25th at the Albuquerque Museum, Music Under the Stars. And we'll be right back with Maya Mays talking about Music Under the Stars and other things happening this summer in just a moment. But first, we've got a few announcements.
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0: All right, we're back with Maya Mays, and there's a few more things we wanted to cover.
2: Absolutely.
0: So, yeah.
2: The history of Music Under the Stars is really fascinating. I mentioned that it started very informally as jazz musicians getting together. That went on for some time, and then in the 90s, it moved to the Rio Grande Zoo, and that was really fun. It gave lots of guests, audience goers, concert attendees, a chance to hear and see lots of local bands and a lot of folks from out of town as well. So here we find ourselves now at the Albuquerque Museum, have been there for 35 years. Before the current amphitheater, we were in the sculpture garden. So many people say, do you remember that? Well, I wasn't with the workshop then, but I always look over the wall and go, wow, we did it over there and now we're here. We can fit a lot of folks in the amphitheater now, yeah, which means there is lots of room for people to come and see and experience amazing music with us now.
0: And it's a great place to, you know, meet friends. You know, there's